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0: Daddy's Money Ricochet on KRRM. Clear skies overnight, low temperature down to about 42 degrees. Into tomorrow, blue and 86. About the same for Friday, 86 and sunny. Saturday coming in the mid-70s. Looking like Sunday into Monday may see a little rain. We'll keep an eye on that. More music on the way on KRRM.
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0: Turn It Loose, the Judds on KRRM. 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
1: Oh, now. 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

0: and Marlowe, Strangers, KRRM. There's a special deal happening with Cartwright's On the Rogue, formerly Tap Rock Northwest Grill. Until the end of the month, they have done a special deal just for KRRM listeners. 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Now, again, this is good until the end of the month. Do not miss out. Let's give you this keyword, craving, because I am craving this right now. It sounds good. Maybe I'll head out there tomorrow. I'm kind of busy the rest of the day. Hey, text the word craving, 541-916-5947. 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

Logan Watlin, just in case on KRRM. That is going to wrap it up for me tonight. Wake up with Jason in the morning, 6 until 10, right here on the Double R. Bye-bye.

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0: recognizes that student athletes take on big roles with big responsibilities and deserve to be recognized. 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
1: Now, this here's a story about the Rock Island Line. Well, the Rock Island Line, she runs down into New Orleans. There's a big toll gate down there, and you know, if you got certain things on board when you go through the toll gate, well, you don't have to pay the man no toll. Well, a train driver, he pulled

0: cup of coffee and a cold glass of tea. Well, a Rock Island Line, she's a mighty good road. Rock Island Line, it's a road to ride. Rock Island Line, it's a mighty good road. Well, if you ride, you got to ride it like you find it. 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
5: 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Well, we made it to Thursday, blasting off into another work and school day, and we'll get into it with your country music news coming up in just a couple of minutes. Welcome all of our early risers who are ready to go. Even if you're not ready to go, we just appreciate you being here. If you're listening this morning, you can text in on the Lifeline 541-916-5947 as you can each and every weekday morning on the Double R. And we definitely have a lot to get to. 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And all you have to do is text in those keywords when you hear them. 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
1: Well, at the 57th annual GMA Dove Awards recently, Christian singer Brandon Lake and country star Lainey Wilson won Country Roots Recorded Song of the Year, and they performed it for just the second time during the show, and their performance is getting rave reviews. Kid Rock has had a little fun and pulled off a little track switcheroo with his upcoming album, Halfway to Jesus. And in case you didn't hear, he has a gospel recording coming out this Saturday, and Kid Rock already had a number one hit song on Billboard's Hot Christian Songs chart, his cover of Cody Johnson's 2022 hit, Till You Can't, which featured a new verse about giving your life to Jesus, debuted at the very top of the chart with over 3.7 million streams and 51,000 units sold. As far as the updated track list is concerned, it appears that a prelude to God is Good may have been absorbed by the actual song or omitted altogether. The list of songs still comes in at a total of 17, even with the new song Heal My Faith with Eminem that was added to the album. Apparently there's a guy who wanders around downtown Nashville, and he looks a lot like Alan Jackson and definitely capitalizes on the situation and the fact that he resembles Alan Jackson. He's even dressing like Alan Jackson. He's been spotted hanging out at Alan's bar. And to be clear, he is not the real Alan Jackson, but he looks so similar that a lot of people have been fooled thinking it is, in fact, Alan Jackson, but it is not. And like the publications are saying, of course not Alan Jackson. If it was Alan Jackson, he would have a security. He definitely wouldn't be hanging out on Broadway without his security. But this guy is tricking a lot of people, apparently. Zach Bryan is rolling out a massive 2027 stadium tour in tandem with the EP's release. And he's taking on a hefty 15 shows, the likes of Chicago Bears Soldier Field, the Indianapolis Colts Lucas Oil Stadium, the Tennessee Titans Nissan Stadium, Philadelphia Eagles Lincoln Financial Field, the Atlanta Falcons Mercedes-Benz Stadium, and more from April to July of 2027. It also appears he'll be making a two-night stop in New Jersey at MetLife Stadium, as well as additional stops in the likes of Las Vegas, Los Angeles, Minnesota, Seattle, and Boise. Seattle and Boise are July and August shows. Additionally, he'll be making multiple stops in Canada in July and August and an extended stay down under in Australia to wrap up the tour in December after a break during the fall. Two closest shows to us are Seattle and Boise. He does have some in California if you're interested in seeing Zach Bryan. And speaking of concerts, Garth Brooks, his next stop, stops, along the Blame It All on My Roots tour will be Seattle, Washington. That was announced yesterday. Climate Pledge Arena, two nights, November 13th and 14th. And just like his other shows, every single ticket that's on sale, regardless of where it is in the arena, will be $155.50. When you break it all down, it's $140 for the ticket, then $14 added on top of it for facility fees and service charges plus taxes. Tickets go on sale 1 week from tomorrow on October 23rd at 10 a.m. Pacific time.

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We appreciate you waking up with us. Or maybe you're just getting ready to go to bed. Maybe you worked all night. Either way, we appreciate you being here. Clay Walker now on the Double R.

0: KMRM with your brand of country at 94.7. And does anyone else notice the uptick in dead deer on the side of the road? There's one not far from my house. I saw multiple on the freeway yesterday as I was traveling to and from Medford. Just feels like they're all over the place. I mean, this is the time of the year when the boys out there get a little silly and they don't necessarily think correctly. I'm trying to figure out the politically correct way to say it, but you know what I'm talking about. I don't think it's just male deer that are dead on the side of the road, but you know, I was always taught from a young age, you know, when the bucks are in that time of, the does are in that time of year, and then the bucks get all silly, and they don't necessarily look both ways before crossing, but there's definitely been a massive uptick in dead deer on the side of the road. I've also seen quite a few photos of people who have already landed a buck this hunting season. So congratulations to those of you who have filled your tag. I was just talking to a guy the other day who went over to Eastern Oregon. Said he didn't get one as big as he had hoped for, but he did get a pretty nice looking buck. So congratulations and good luck to those of you who are out there trying to get it done. Coming up in a few minutes, we will get you your news. A few things you need to know coming up here on the Double R.
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0: Charlie Daniels Band here on the Double R's. We get to a few things you need to know this morning. First, from ODF Southwest, thanks to the quick work and aggressive initial attack of firefighters and agency partners, forward progress on the Foothill Boulevard fire was stopped despite spotting activity that carried flames across Interstate 5. The fire was held at an estimated 2 acres after burning on both sides of I-5. The fire's location along the river corridor, where winds can increase the potential for spotting, contributed to the spotting activity. Crews continued working to extinguish remaining heat within the fire's interior and strengthen containment lines to prevent further spread. Initial reports indicated equipment use was the cause of the fire. Further investigation is ongoing, and additional details will be provided as they become available. From KDRB, Governor Tina Kotek ordered flags at Oregon public institutions lowered to half staff on Saturday in honor of David Taylor, a federal wildlife officer who died while helping evacuation efforts for the Railroad South fire in Oklahoma. Taylor, 38, died on August 29th while aiding evacuation efforts. He worked as a federal wildlife officer with the U.S. Fish and Wildlife Service. Taylor grew up in Scio, Oregon, and served as a volunteer firefighter with the Scio Rural Fire Protection District. He graduated from Scio High School in 2006 and later earned a bachelor's degree from the University of Phoenix in criminal administrative justice. He served on active duty in the United States Navy and continued his military service in the Navy Reserves while working as a federal wildlife officer. At the time of his death, he was a senior chief petty officer in the Navy Reserves. Flags will be flown at half staff from sunrise to sunset on Saturday to coincide with Taylor's memorial service in Salem. From Kobe, ballots for the November 3rd general election in Oregon are now being mailed to Jackson County voters. While most Oregon County clerks will begin mailing their ballots tomorrow, Jackson County Clerk Chris Walker told NBC5 that she wanted to get the ballots out as soon as possible because of delays at the USPS over the last few years. She says her team dropped them off at the Postal Service Wednesday. They could arrive in your mailbox this weekend. Walker says you can mail your ballot back free of charge or drop it off at one of the county's 8 official drop box locations that are spread across Jackson County. And you can find the list of the official drop box sites on Jackson County's website. And also from Kobe, Rogue Valley Habitat for Humanity cut the ribbon of their new Restore building Tuesday morning at 2655 South Pacific Highway in Medford, not too far from their previous spot. Staff said they've gotten a huge upgrade, bringing together their administrative offices, donation sites, storage cabinet, building services, outdoor product area, and, of course, Restore. The Restore's proceeds support the organization's mission of investing in affordable housing in the community, and you can learn more about the Restore and the organization on their website. Those are a few things you need to know this morning on the Double R.
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0: you know that Alan Jackson and Earl Thomas Conley celebrate birthdays on the same day? They do, and this weekend we will give you their absolute best. Three from ETC every hour, three from Alan Jackson every hour, and your requests from all over the nation.
1: It's Cassie from the Double R. Join me this Saturday from 10 till noon at the Grange Co-op in Grants Pass for the Hometown Harvest Kickoff. There's one day only savings throughout the store all day. Kids can decorate their own pumpkin and decorate terracotta pots and plant a fall bloom to take home. The Grange Co-op will also have light refreshments, including apple cider and coffee. Enter to win a Japanese maple tree, Purina fire pit, an iron garden arbor, and more. We'll see you at the Grange Co-op this Saturday from 10 a.m. till noon with the Double R.
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0: 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At a public meeting, Colleen Martin actually chuckled at the plight of local children caught in the system. 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

0: Here's Darius Rucker and Wagon Wheel on the Double R with your brand of country at 94.7. 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Jason, you still with us?
1: Yeah, I'm with you.
0: How are things going today?
1: Oh, they're going good. Just getting ready to hop in the shower and start my day.
0: All right. Well, I appreciate you not calling from the shower.
1: Yeah, I don't do that.
0: All right, good. Now, I did just step out in the hallway for a second, and I heard our sister station playing Smooth Operator. I don't know if that's a good sign or what, but we'll see how smooth of an operator you are here.
1: All right, I'll do my best.
0: All right, we're going to put 30 seconds on the clock. I need three correct answers in 30 seconds or less to win some Casablanca Coffee and Grill, all right?
1: Okay.
0: All right, here we go. What do we call a doctor who takes care of animals?
1: A veterinarian.
0: What planet do we live on?
1: Earth.
0: Which famous scientist with wild hair came up with E equals MC squared?
1: Albert Einstein.
0: There we go. Smooth operator for sure. Nice job.
1: Thank you very much. Sometimes they're easier than other times.
0: Yeah, just really depends, doesn't it?
1: Yeah.
0: All right, well, swing on by when you have a few minutes, preferably after you've ran through the shower.
1: All right, yeah, probably.
0: And enjoy your Casablanca, all right, Jason?
1: All right, thank you very much. You have a wonderful day.
0: All right, you too, buddy. Take care.
1: All right, bye.
0: Bye.
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1: Turn it up, song. All right, boy.

Here's Trace Adkins as we double down on the Double Harbor Seven Feathers Casino Resort, playing your requests back-to-back each and every weekday morning. Those coming from Kendra in Medford, couple from Trace Adkins, and do it again tomorrow morning right here on the Double R's, a team up with Seven Feathers Casino Resort. Well, it happened again, and this time it was two hikers from Salt Lake City who were rescued after spending more than a day lost on Mount Shasta following a day hike that went wrong. According to the Siskiyou County Sheriff's Office, there was a 19-year-old and 20-year-old that were on the mountain and called for help, a 19-year-old man, 20-year-old woman. And they called for help around 10:20 on Monday. Pair was freezing, couldn't make it down the mountain. Apparently they were in the Avalanche Gulch area that's about 11,000 feet in elevation and had only planned for a day hike while their friends summited. Temperatures on the mountain had dropped to between 14 and 16 degrees Fahrenheit. The hikers didn't have enough clothing, food, or water to safely wait out the night. Dispatchers told them to keep moving down to stay warm. And by 2 a.m., the hikers called again to report they had reached Helen Lake, about 10,400 feet, and then their phones died shortly after that call. Definitely not a situation you want to have happen to you, or anyone for that matter. Search and rescue crews and CHP Air Operations launched a first light rescue on Tuesday morning around 9 a.m. The helicopter spotted two people waving that matched the hiker's description. But crews later determined that they were different people who actually didn't need help. So they were not the missing hikers. Ground searchers and aircraft continued searching the upper section of Avalanche Gulch throughout the afternoon on Tuesday. A second team of volunteers and a U.S. Forest Service climbing ranger focused on the Cascade Gulch area below Horse Camp. And around 4 p.m., searchers heard shouting in Cascade Gulch and found the two missing hikers stranded at the bottom of the gulch, roughly 1,000 feet from the McBride Springs Trail. The good news, both hikers were uninjured and climbed out of the gulch with some help. And the pair had been walking for about 36 hours when rescuers found them. The hikers had left to climb Avalanche Gulch around 4 a.m. on Monday morning. They made it to Red Banks by 5 p.m., 5 hours past the recommended turnaround time when climbing Mount Shasta. So that's not

0: good news. But by 5 a.m. Tuesday, they reached horse camp but couldn't see the trail and traveled northwest into Cascade Gulch, a steep, dry river canyon. They walked about 3 miles down the drainage until they were stranded between two 30 to 50-foot cliffs. The sheriff's office thanked search and rescue volunteers, Mount Shasta Climbing Rangers, and CHP Air Operations for their work and the efforts. And this is the third rescue on the Avalanche Gulch route within the past month. According to the sheriff's office, Avalanche Gulch is not a recommended route this time of year due to deteriorating conditions, rockfall, and of course the onset of, well, what they're calling winter in the higher elevations. It would seem like that. The sheriff's office did say that the rescue is an important reminder for anyone hiking, climbing, or hunting to prepare for worst-case scenarios, such as unintentional overnight stays, bad weather, or an injury. But luckily, this story has a good ending. Not all of them turned out that way, so that's the good news. But it's pretty crazy that they've already had three rescues just in the past month.
1: 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And spending the morning with Jason and Ashley.
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0: Young. During my time as commissioner, I could always count on Mark Jones to be in the audience, listening to and studying the issues. He was always engaged with the subject at hand. Mark didn't just show up. He took the time to understand what was happening in our county government. That's why I believe Mark is very qualified to become our next county commissioner. He has studied the position, understands the responsibilities, and is prepared to serve. In my opinion, I believe Mark is the only candidate for position number two who doesn't have a personal agenda or alliances with former players. He will serve all Josephine County citizens, as he should, in this nonpartisan position. Mark believes in people before politics, putting the people ahead of political parties, personal agendas, and division. That's the kind of leadership our county needs. I'm Dan DeYoung, and I proudly support Mark Jones for Josephine County Commissioner, position number two.
1: Paid for by Elect Mark Jones, ID number 21358.
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3: 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And we do have sunshine in the forecast today. Should be a beautiful October day, feeling summer-like with a high of 88 and overnight low around 44. Then mostly sunny tomorrow and 87. We'll drop down to 73 on Saturday with partly cloudy skies, 74 on Sunday. And down into the mid-60s on Monday with mostly cloudy conditions. Maybe a slight chance for some rain. We'll see what happens. But as we get into the middle part of next week, we'll creep back up into the low to mid-70s and really kind of be upper 60s for Thursday and Friday. And still looking pretty good for the rest of the month. I mean, once we get closer to Halloween, it looks like low 60s, which still, for this time of year, pretty good. Sun working its way up over the next 10 minutes or so and setting at 6:30 tonight, back up at 7:27 tomorrow morning. Hot spot in the United States was Rio Grande Village, Texas, where they topped out at 102, the low in White Sulphur Springs, Montana, where they got down to 10. Current temps around the Rogue Valley, 48 in Ashland, 44 in Medford and Grants Pass. 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

And a song to sing from the Bimard Studio on the Double R. Well, if you're a big fan of Halloween and you really like scary movies, one specific scary movie that has a connection to the state of Oregon, you may have a great opportunity if you want to go on a road trip. 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

Here's Thomas Stratton, Unforgettable, on the Double R with your brand of country, 94.7. As we inch our way closer to Halloween at the end of the month, there's a lot of different events and activities going on here locally and beyond. And I saw this pop up yesterday and thought, I don't know. I don't know if it's something I really want to do, but you may be into it. As Timberline Lodge has a Halloween plan for anyone who thinks a scary movie ought to come with a little atmosphere. And coming up on Friday, October 23rd, the Mount Hood Landmark will show The Shining at 10 p.m. as part of Family Fright Night, with admission priced at $7 per person. This is the Oregon Lodge. Audiences recognize as the exterior of the film's Overlook Hotel, which gives the evening a, what they're calling, a wonderfully unsettling sense of humor. You can watch the building on screen, then remember where you parked. Screening takes place in the Barlow Room near the main entrance, and you can attend without booking an overnight stay. Earlier in the evening, Timberline will host Halloween activities for families, so there's more to the outing than waiting for Jack Nicholson to appear. Of course, the movie is rated R, and parents should plan accordingly, but they do have a family Halloween celebration and a showing of The Shining

0: so that it's appealing to different age groups. Don't know that taking the kids is a good idea. I don't know if taking some adults is a good idea. Like I said, I don't know if this is for me. Some of you are probably really into the scary movies. It kind of depends on how scary it is. Like, I don't want to have nightmares just to have nightmares. You know what I mean? Not saying that happens, but my wife was just talking about this last night where she, a lot of times watch the Hallmark movies at nighttime to go to sleep, but then she was on some kind of Amazon Prime selection of movies or whatever and clicked on one that I think she thought was a rom-com. It turned out it was like a haunted rom-com and then had nightmares after watching it. So who knows? It is a cool opportunity, though, if that's something you're into. You like The Shining. And you can be right there where part of it was filmed in the lodge. Something tells me this will be a very popular event, especially with a price at only $7 per person. I will just say, for those planning on going, enjoy as much as you can.
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0: And we'll see if it ends up happening, as it already got delayed 2 weeks. But the Tesla Roadster event is back on for tonight. And there is a lot of speculation about what this Tesla Roadster is going to be able to do. The reveal is supposed to be tonight at 7:55 p.m. And as mentioned, 2 weeks after the initial October 1st reveal date, Tesla said the reveal was pushed back due to weather conditions at the demo site. SpaceX's rocket development and testing facility in Waco, Texas. The event will be streamed on Tesla's X account. And this is going to be interesting, because they were saying back around the 1st that stormy weather would have likely hampered the Roadster's rumored, get this, hovering or flying ability, hence the Jetsons theme song there. The information reported several weeks ago that the reveal event on October 1st could include a demonstration of a limited edition version of the Roadster equipped with cold gas thrusters developed in collaboration with SpaceX, possibly including airborne flight. Is this really going to happen? Now, allegedly, Tesla is asking prospective buyers to put down a $5,000 deposit followed by a $45,000 wire transfer due within 10 days of the initial deposit. Now, Tesla has not said how much the new Roadster will cost, though it's expected to exceed $250,000. So, we'll see what happens this evening. And is it really going to fly? I'm sure there are many of you who are like, there's no way. You know, no matter how you feel about Elon, he's come up with some pretty crazy stuff. And I know he has hinted at a few things on his X account. So we'll see where this all goes. But will we see a flying car? What do you think? Yes or no? Is this going to work? What is it going to look like? What are its capabilities? I'm going to paraphrase here a little bit, because I'm not looking at the post right the second, tweet, whatever you want to call it, from Elon, but he was talking about the SpaceX technology and basically saying the car would be able to fly. I mean, let's just go back a handful of decades. How many times have people joked about, well, obviously the line was when pigs fly, but when cars fly, or will we ever see cars fly? Will that ever be a thing? And obviously there's been different types of aircraft, whatever you want to call them, personal aircraft, kind of like drones, but not drones, that can fly around. Technology has advanced substantially. But this is going to be really interesting to see how this all works out. Will it work? Obviously, they've tested them. I think they'd just roll it out if it wasn't ready to go. But who knows? Are we going to see the first flying car? Pretty crazy.
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topless in a hotel room here on the Double R with your brand of country at 94.7. I did get a text from Jim in Rogue River, and he was talking about the Roadster reveal from Tesla later tonight. He said, well, if the flying cars happen or not in my lifetime, I'm thinking they might to a certain extent, but I don't think they're going to be in our budget. To which I responded, agreed, LOL. $250,000. That's a lot of dough. But we'll see what happens tonight with that reveal. Brooks and Dunn, how about a little boot scootin' boogie here on the Double R?

0: Bungie here on the Double R with your brand of country at 94.7 as we roll through a Thursday morning. And you know what? I need to check this real quick because earlier this morning when I was mentioning what we can expect in the forecast over the next couple of days and the current temps, this is so weird. And I don't know if the internet is just confused or which thermometer is accurate, but I had reported that it was 48 degrees in Ashland. Then I got a text message from Sherry, regular listener of ours, which we greatly appreciate her listening and texting in. And so the forecast that I gave earlier was about 714, 715-ish. She texted in at 745 and said, I just pulled into Ashland and it's 64 degrees. So now I'm really confused because that is what? Not quite a 20-degree difference? It's so strange. What is going on? So is it 48 in Ashland or is it 64 or 65? I have no idea. Sometimes those pesky microclimates do this to us. And sometimes Ashland will be either a lot warmer or a lot colder, depending on what time of year it is and all that's going on. I did see that in California, they are expecting like mass power outages, or they're going to shut the power off due to the weather system. I saw they're expecting more of those Santa Ana winds that cause a real issue, especially when it's super dry in Southern California. But it looked like a good majority of California is going to experience like some blackouts where they are going to shut the power off. So we'll see what happens there. I don't know. I haven't done the deep dive, so don't like take it as gospel, but I did see a couple of graphics and videos that people were sharing on the interwebs talking about the power outages. So we'll see what happens down there in California. Hopefully, keep our fingers crossed that there are no fires, because that's what happened in the Palisades. They had those Santa Ana winds, and it was not good. So hopefully, everyone in California can get through this without any major situations happening. But yeah, weird situation with the current temp here in Southern Oregon. It is supposed to be a nice day this afternoon. We're expected to see a high around 88, sunny skies. Before things change to start next week, we should see mid-60s by Monday. But yeah, who knows what's happening down there in California.
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1: Colleen Martin calls herself the voice of reason. 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Does reason mean supporting a 93-cent jail levy that pulls roughly $57 million over 5 years, $20 million more than the previous levy, while changing how juvenile justice is funded? County park fees doubled, and Colleen won't address it. 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
8: 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Let's see. My buddy Andrew races with us at Southern Oregon Speedway, works down there in Ashland, and he texted in and said it's currently 61 degrees in Ashland. So we had one source, Sherry, saying 64. Now Andrew, 61. They're in the same ballpark. It's a lot warmer than the internet saying 44. Or 48 or whatever it said for Ashland. So it sounds like they're having a heat wave. So, Andrew, appreciate you texting in, buddy. Always good to hear from you. And let's blast into the 8 o'clock hour.
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0: Looking forward to hearing some new music from Gary Allen. Wanted to mention this before we hit the deadline, because the deadline is tomorrow. There is a costume drive going on where you can help a child celebrate the holiday season by donating a new or gently used costume and accessories. All sizes are encouraged. Even older children's costumes can be donated. And this is a collaborative effort between the Magic Man Costume and Fun Shop, Boys and Girls Clubs, the Rogue Valley, and our stations here at Grants Pass Broadcasting. And they plan on distributing this weekend at the Fruitdale Grange. So if you have, like we do, a costume bin or bins where you've just kind of been collecting costumes, maybe the kids have grown out of them, you've just been storing them like we have in the attic or in the garage or in a closet or somewhere, and you don't really know what you're going to do with them or don't really have any plans for them, this is a great opportunity to donate those gently used costumes and accessories and help someone out for Halloween who may not be able to afford a costume. This is a very cool thing they're doing. And people have stopped by the station and donated costumes. And I've seen quite a few of them out front. Matter of fact, there was one of those, like, Hawaiian-esque straw hat things. I almost snagged it moored around the office. But it's meant to be a donation, so I didn't want to mess with it. But you can drop off gently used costumes at Magic Man, the Boys and Girls Clubs, the Rogue Valley, or right here at the Double R at 888 Rogue River Highway in Grants Pass. And just drop it in the bin in the lobby here or at those other locations. And then they are going to distribute those coming up on Sunday from 2 to 4 at the Fruitdale Grange. So if you know someone who may need a costume, you could swing by and check that event out. But again, it's the Grants Pass Costume Drive, helping children celebrate Halloween who may not be able to afford a costume. This is a great idea. I don't know if this is the first time they've done this. I don't remember hearing about this before. Not to say they didn't do it in years past, but I love the idea, especially because, you know, there's people like us who have probably some extra costumes they've just collected over the years, and if you don't plan on using them, what a great opportunity to donate those and help out some less fortunate and those that may not have a costume. So again, the deadline to drop those off is tomorrow, and you can drop them off at Magic Man, Boys and Girls Club, or right here at the Double R on Rogue River Highway.
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for a couple days. Matter of fact, I'll be off tomorrow, and Cassie will be filling in, doing a little Rochambeau, a little juggling around the office here, but we'll both be back on Monday. And we appreciate you listening here to the Double R. Just saw a post pop up from Jackson County Fire District 3. Quite the rescue. More on that.

0: Eddie Loveless and Chains on the Double R with your brand of country at 94.7. Mentioned a post I saw from Jackson County Fire District 3. Apparently yesterday they responded alongside the Central Point Police Department after a woman fell approximately 20 feet down a well into 12 feet of standing water. And she remained in the well for about 2 hours before 911 was notified, which is absolutely terrifying. I mean, this is the thing that nightmares are made of. I mean, you've seen this stories, like national stories over the years where someone falls into a well and the rescues and all that goes on with that. But crews from engines 20, 21, and 22, Rescue 22 and the Central Point Police Department worked together to rescue the woman in approximately 30 to 35 minutes. Using a ladder and haul system, responders safely brought her to the surface. She did sustain minor injuries from the fall and was treated by EMS. The incident occurred when an old, unsupported piece of wood plywood inside the well house covering the well gave way. Can you imagine being in your pump house and all of a sudden the floor gives way? And next thing you know, you're in standing water in the actual well. Yo! Great job by the rescue crews, though, getting her out of there. Luckily, they found her before it was too late because, as mentioned, she had already been in there for a little while. And luckily, they were able to locate her and find her in the well. And I don't know all of the details. They didn't really say how that came about, how she was discovered, but just that she was. And then they coordinated the rescue efforts. And there are some great photos. Like, they're utilizing a tree, ropes, cables to get down into the well. You can see the pump house and where the floor gave out and everything, but they managed to get her out safely. And that is the good news. But man, I could not imagine falling through a piece of plywood into a well. No thanks.
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There's Chris Young and Lonely Eyes in the Bi-Mart studio here on the Double R's. We get ready for a few things you need to know. We'll get to it after Galveston from Glenn Campbell on the Double R.

0: Here's Glenn Campbell in Galveston here on the Double R as we get to a few things you need to know this morning. First, from ODF Southwest, thanks to quick work and aggressive initial attack of firefighters and agency partners, forward progress on the Foothill Boulevard fire was stopped despite spotting activity that carried flames across Interstate 5. The fire was held at an estimated 2 acres after burning on both sides of I-5. The fire's location along the river corridor where winds can increase the potential for spotting contributed to the spotting activity. Crews continue working to extinguish remaining heat within the fire's interior and strengthen containment lines to prevent further spread. Initial reports indicate equipment use as they caused the fire. Further investigation is ongoing, and additional details will be provided as they become available. From KDRV, Governor Tina Kotek ordered flags at Oregon public institutions lowered to half staff on Saturday in honor of David Taylor, a federal wildlife officer who died while helping with evacuation efforts for the Railroad South fire in Oklahoma. Taylor, 38, died on August 29th while aiding evacuation efforts. He worked as a federal wildlife officer with the U.S. Fish and Wildlife Service. Taylor grew up in Scio, Oregon, and served as a volunteer firefighter with the Scio Rural Fire Protection District. He graduated from Scio High School in 2006 and later earned a bachelor's degree from the University of Phoenix in criminal administrative justice. He served on active duty in the United States Navy and continued his military service in the Navy Reserves while working as a federal wildlife officer. At the time of his death, he was a senior chief petty officer of the Navy Reserves. Flags will be flown at half staff from sunrise to sunset on Saturday to coincide with Taylor's memorial service in Salem. From Kobe, ballots for the November 3rd general election in Oregon are now being mailed to Jackson County voters. While most Oregon County clerks will begin mailing their ballots out tomorrow, Jackson County Clerk Chris Walker told Kobe that she wanted to get the ballots out as soon as possible because of delays at USPS over the last few years. She says her team dropped them off at the Postal Service Wednesday. They could arrive in your mailbox this weekend. Walker says you can mail your ballot back free of charge and drop it off at one of the county's or you can drop it off at one of the 8 official drop boxes in Jackson County. You can find the list of official drop boxes on Jackson County's website. Also from Kobe, Rogue Valley Habitat for Humanity cut the ribbon on their new Restore building Tuesday morning. The new store at 2655 South Pacific Highway in Medford is not too far from their previous location, but the staff said they've gotten a huge upgrade, bringing together their administrative offices, donation sites, storage, cabinet buildings, outdoor product area, and, of course, the Restore. The Restore's proceeds support the organization's mission of investing in affordable housing in the community. You can learn more about the Restore and their organization online. And those are a few things you need to know this morning on the Double R.
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7. I don't know why this happens to us. Almost like you can't make it up. If you've listened to the show for a long time, you may or may not have heard the story about Cookie. Oh, we named her Cookie. But there was a dog that showed up on our porch. What was it? About 2 years-ish ago. Anyway, tried to find the owner for the dog. Couldn't find the owner for the dog. Anyway, we ended up just taking in this dog. So we went from one dog to two dogs. Then one of my daughter's friends reaches out because this kitten had shown up at her grandma's house. Nobody claims the kitten. Kitten ends up at our house. Orange cat. End up figuring out that it's a male cat. End up getting him fixed. Giving him a name. Lives at our house now. Name is Gary. Gary the orange cat. And he's definitely made himself at home. And we've had Gary for, I guess, probably, I'm guessing 6 months or so. Last night, we're kind of winding things down. And all of a sudden, I hear my wife go, wait a second, I thought Gary was in the garage. Well, Gary was in the house. He wasn't in the garage, but out on the front porch, all of a sudden, there's another orange cat that looks very similar to Gary. It just shows up. So I find Gary. I'm like, no, Gary's right here. Gary is in the house. And our front door is like glass, you know, big piece of glass. You can see through it. And there's this cat outside. There's a cat outside. There's a cat inside. The cat inside is our cat. The cat outside is not our cat. But it wants to come in. What does my wife do? I'm like, hold on. Let me put Gary in the garage. We don't need a cat fight right here in the house. Not saying they would fight, but you never know. She opens the door once I put Gary in the garage. This cat just strolls right on in. And it looks so similar to our cat. I'm like, what is happening? Am I hallucinating right now? Did I already go to bed, fall asleep, and I'm dreaming this? No, it actually happened. There was another cat that looks almost identical to our cat that is now at our house. Kids are running around. They want to see the cat. They want to pet the cat. Now, all of a sudden, they want to adopt the cat. I'm like, hold on. Pump the brakes a little bit here. This has to be someone's cat. But what are you supposed to do in a situation like that? Eventually, the cat ends up in the laundry room. And my wife had to run to pick one of our kids up from soccer practice. It was like, I don't know, 8:30-ish probably at this point. You know, it's kind of wind down time at our house this time of year, school night. Trying to get everyone to bed, but now they're all excited about this cat. Well, of course, our six-year-old takes the cat immediately. She wants to keep the cat. Everybody wants to keep the cat. I'm like, okay, you can't just keep the cat. But what are we supposed to do with this cat? And even my wife said, oh, it's nice and clean. It's fluffy. It's soft. I'm like, yeah, clearly this cat just wandered down the street or something. And so then there's this great debate about what to do with the cat. What's the right thing to do? And I'm like, obviously, it's someone's cat. And you know how cats are. Oftentimes, they will wander around if you let them outside. But eventually, they come back. They know where home is. Did give the cat a little bit of food. I'm like, you know what's going to happen? You're going to end up tricking this cat to thinking it lives here. Well, eventually, I don't know if we did the right thing or not. But I told her, like, you can't just take the cat in when it's probably someone's cat. And I'm not sure what the right answer is, but I'm like, you got to let the cat back outside. It's probably just going to go home. If it's still here in the morning, then we can talk about it. I did not see the cat this morning. I don't know if the cat was around this morning, but that's what we ended up doing, is letting it out. Of course, my youngest, who I mentioned is six, was very upset about the fact that we were going to let the cat back outside. She wanted to keep it. I mean, she had practically adopted this thing already. Again, I don't know what the right answer is. But I really felt like this is someone's cat. We should let it back outside and let it go back to its home. But I don't know why all the random animals find our house. There have been multiple dogs show up at our house. And now

0: cats are picking up on it.
1: I don't know why.
0: I don't know if there's an explanation for it. But like I said, did not see the cat this morning. I actually have to go out of town for a couple of days, so I'm not going to be here tomorrow. Cassie going to fill in. Ashley on vacation, mentioned that earlier, but I don't know what I'm going to come back to. You never know. Is there going to be two cats, two Garys, two orange cats in our house? Apparently, we're just turning ourselves into an animal rescue facility.
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0: 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We do have sunshine in the forecast. Could see 88 this afternoon, 44 for the overnight low, then 87 and sunshine tomorrow. A few clouds moving in for the weekend with partly cloudy conditions. Low to mid-70s should top out around 73 or 74 both Saturday and Sunday. We're going to start the week next week with mostly cloudy conditions on Monday. Slight chance of rain. High is 64 on Monday, 69 Tuesday, 73 Wednesday, and then 69 for Thursday, 68 Friday. And the following weekend, 24th and 25th, we'll see upper 60s on Saturday and mid-60s on Sunday. Sunset tonight, 6:30. Sunrise, 7:27. Tomorrow morning, National Extremes. Rio Grande Village, Texas was the hot spot in the United States where they topped out at 102. The low in White Sulphur Springs, Montana, they got down to 10. Kind of a mixed bag when it comes to the actual temp in Ashland. We had reports this morning that it was actually 64, not 48 down there. And now the interwebs is saying it's 56, but one of our regulars was texting and saying it's actually in the mid-60s in Ashland this morning. Medford at 50 somehow, if these temps are correct, and 48 in Grants Pass. So we are all over the board this morning, depending on where you are. It could be those pesky microclimates. Who knows? 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

0: 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Tonight, Caveman Corner going on at Abby's Pizza in Grants Pass. 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A little added bonus incentive for tonight. If you go to Abby's Pizza right there on Beacon and Grants Pass during Caveman Corner, it's going on from 6:30 to 7:30 tonight. You can enter to win a pair of tickets for the Oregon versus Nebraska game at Autzen Stadium on Saturday night in Eugene. Always a great time at Caveman Corner right there at Abby's Pizza on Beacon. But tonight, that added bonus for you, if you've ever wanted to go to a Duck game, or maybe you've been before, you want to go again, this is your chance to win a free pair of tickets to see Oregon take on Nebraska Saturday night. So pop in. Again, Abby's on Beacon, the Caveman Corner coaches show. I always have some of the players there with them as well. You can pop in tonight, 6:30 to 7:30. Enter for a chance for you to win those tickets to see Oregon and Nebraska. And you could be on your way to Autzen Stadium coming up on Saturday with KJO. And check out the coaches show tonight at Abby's Pizza.
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0: Saturday in Eugene. All you have to do is stop in and enter to win. They'll be recapping their last game against Sheldon that the Cavemen unfortunately lost to Sheldon. And you can hear how Grants Pass preparing for another top 10 showdown at Willamette tomorrow night. Again, Caveman Corner tonight, 6:30 at Abby's Pizza on Beacon and Grants Pass. Oregon quarterback Dante Moore is out for Saturday's matchup against Nebraska, according to yesterday's Big Ten injury report. And this will be the second straight game that Moore has missed after sustaining a concussion against USC on September 26. Last week, Coach Dan Lanning said Moore was back at practice and throwing the football, but did not elaborate on a timeline for his return. This week, Lanning echoed that sentiment. The NFL kicks off week 6 tonight with Thursday Night Football. Bo Nix, the Denver Broncos, play host to the Seattle Seahawks. Game time is scheduled for 5:15. Speaking of the Seahawks, they ruled out starting linebacker Drake Thomas and running back Zach Charbonnet for tonight's game against the Broncos. Their wide receiver, Jaxon Smith-Njigba, and defensive tackle Leonard Williams have no game designations. They're both dealing with ankle injuries. They had them listed as limited on the Seahawks' first two practice reports of the week. Jake Bowers and Garrett Mitchell hit back-to-back homers off Blake Snell to regain the lead in the seventh inning. And the Milwaukee Brewers beat the Los Angeles Dodgers 6-2 last night to take a 3-0 lead in the National League Championship Series. The Brewers will look to sweep the Dodgers tonight in L.A. at 5 o'clock. Game 3 of the American League Championship Series is this morning at 10 a.m. in Cleveland between the Guardians and the Tampa Bay Rays. The series is tied at one game apiece. And the Seattle Kraken are riding a 3-game win streak and are in Tampa Bay to play the Lightning at 4 p.m. And that's your sports news this morning, brought to you by Grants Pass Toyota and Grants Pass Automotive. No haggle, no hassle.
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0: KRRM with your brand of country at 94.7. About time for me to get out of the way. Ashley off a couple of vacation days, and I will be off tomorrow. Cassie's going to fill in, though, and then she has someone filling in for her next door on KLDR. Do a little juggling here as both of us will be off tomorrow, but both back on Monday, and Cassie will be holding it down tomorrow. All the regular stuff will crown a winner for Jason and Ashley's Not-So-Secret Life of Pets with Grange Co-op. Also, we'll have the Branded or Bounce It song with Southern Oregon Sanitation around 7:40. And get you ready for what looks to be a pretty good weekend here in Southern Oregon. Keep listening for those keywords to win a $50 gift card to Cartwright's On the Road. $50 gift cards going out the door. A couple of gift cards every week all month long, all the way till the end of the month. And we've got quite the stash of gift cards. And not only do you have a chance to win one of those $50 gift cards, but when you text in those keywords, when you hear them, you're going to get a bounce back coupon with an offer for 50% off an appetizer or dessert at Cartwright's On the Rogue, formerly Cartwright's Tap Rock Northwest Grill. Got a revamped menu, a lot of exciting things going on over there at Cartwright's On the Rogue. And that offer only available to RRR listeners. So be listening for those keywords. As soon as you hear them, text in. And you can text in every single time you hear a different keyword. So take advantage of that. Take advantage of the 50% off bounce back coupon. Get yourself some delicious dessert or an appetizer right there at Cartwright's On the Rogue. And we'll be announcing more winners very, very soon. So have a great day. Cassie coming in next. And as mentioned, she'll be holding it down tomorrow. Have a great weekend when we get there. And I'll see you back here on Monday.
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Black when My Ship Comes In here on 94.7. It's the Double R throwing it back and saluting a legend. Johnny Paycheck and She's All I Got on the Double R.

0: Shelton with Texas here on your brand of country. And hey, good morning on this Friday Eve. Cassie Callis keeping you company from the Bi-Mart studio. Hope you're having a solid start to the day, and thanks for letting me ride shotgun and keeping it going, playing DJ with a great lineup of country music still coming up this hour. I'm throwing in some Luke Combs, little Tim McGraw. Ooh, let's do John Anderson. That sounds like Money in the Bank. And one of my favorites, Miss Tanya Tucker. All this hour here on the Double R.
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With no shame in the game, Queen of My Double Wide Trailer. 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

0: It's Luke Combs, Even Though I'm Leaving, here on 94.7 KRRM. Well, if you live in the Pacific Northwest, chances are you might have a piece of Columbia clothing in your closet, right? Made here in the Pacific Northwest for people that love to go outside and play in the PNW. And one of their iconic fleeces is turning 35 years old this year. It's the Helvetia fleece, which is basically like just a regular pullover fleece, has kind of that standard collar and four button snaps right in the front. I have owned one of these Helvetia fleeces myself, but being that it's turning 35 and Columbia, such an iconic PNW brand, they are dropping several limited edition designs and collaborations that will also be featuring iconic Northwest things, we'll say. So the first one has dropped, and it is a Helvetia fleece that the, well, pattern on it is that exactly the same of Portland International Airport's iconic carpet. Yeah. I mean, everybody knows PDX's carpet, right? It's that like obnoxious teal with all the patterns in it that makes you feel like it's straight from 1992. Well, now you can wear that on your body in the new Columbia Helvetia fleece. Maybe if you lay down on the floor of PDX, you'll just blend right in and nobody will know that you're there. Now, they do say that this is just the beginning of a few different types of fleece patterns that they will be dropping to celebrate its 35-year anniversary of the Helvetia. So I don't know what the other ones are yet. I am very interested. Would I wear this pattern that is of the Portland International Airport carpet? Honestly, probably not. But I bet somebody out there would love to pick this up. So it's available for purchase now, but I'm excited to see what the other, we'll call them flavors, are going to be that they'll be releasing throughout its entire 35th anniversary.
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2: You can get rid of pest

This is a coordinated test of the emergency alert system and NOAA weather radio's warning alarm. If you are participating in today's statewide earthquake drill as AAPRT of the West Coast Great Shakeout Exercise, drop, cover, and hold now and follow your post-earthquake drill procedures. This is only a test. The following tones will conclude this test.

Lainey Wilson with Miranda Lambert. Good horses here on the Double R. And hey, next I'll sit down with Scott at Club Northwest and we'll find out what's going on in the great indoors.

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1: Cassie Callis with Scott Draper at Club Northwest. Hi, Scott.
2: Hi, Cassie. Great to be with you.
1: It's so great to be with you today. And, you know, I want to talk a little bit today about the fact that Club Northwest is really built on such a solid foundation. You have four core values that you guys live by and that your members have really like lived into too. They appreciate these a lot. And so I want to explain to our listeners that over the next 4 months here, we're going to take each one of those pillars and kind of do a little bit of a deep dive so that people really understand what they're going to be able to expect from the club, more than just the machines, the classes, you know, things like that, but the values of what you're going to get when you walk through the doors of the great indoors. So Scott, can you start today by touching on what is those four core values? And then let's do a deep dive into one.
2: This is our heart here at Club Northwest, and there's 130 of us on the team here. We think of ourselves as Suriers. That's a word that's not in the dictionary yet. It's a a service warrior in love and well-being. We have four core values that really are in our hearts and drive us. And I hear all the time that from our members that they experience this, that they feel this when they're in a club. They personally experience these core values coming from our Suriers. So those four values are choose abundance, practice excellence, own it, and well together.
1: I love that.
2: And today I'd like to do a deep dive, as you said, into our first core value, which is choose abundance. So how we see it is, and this makes sense to you, listener, choice isn't a choice until we know it's a choice. And we feel that that's a big part of our job, is helping people see that they have a choice to live a life of well-being. And then it's custom. It's your life of well-being. There's only one you. Now, there's things that we provide, great science. We've got great support with an incredible team of well-being professionals. We provide an environment. We provide the equipment. We provide a world-class environment to be well in, 7.5 acres of it. Yet that journey is still a personal journey, and we respect that. We, in fact, revere that. Mm-hmm. And that's our biggest job, is to help people discover the well-being that they already are.
1: That's a different mindset.
2: It's a paradox.
1: You're sick, we'll fix you, but you're well, we'll just, you know, remind you.
2: Exactly. And then we'll help you rediscover that.
1: Yeah.
2: Find that spot in you, because it's there.
1: Absolutely.
2: And mentally, physically, spiritually, always, you have a built-in guidance system. Now, for most of us, we've been taken way off course.
1: Sure.
2: You know, and I don't think there's people twisting their mustache trying to do that to us. In general, it just happens. Life happens. And we get pulled off course. We're just simply helping you come back to that. And it's so fun, because there's a bazillion ways to do that. Now, you could say, let's take one thing that a lot of our well-being professionals

0: help our members with. It's cold therapy. And soon we have cryotherapy coming to Club Northwest, by the way. Right now, you can practice that. There are some advantages to cryotherapy. Super cold stuff, really fast, less time. You can take cold showers.
1: Yeah.
0: And, you know, we think of that, all the physical benefits. Lowers inflammation. There's many studies that show that immediately. Fires up a lot of really healthy systems within your body.
1: Right.
0: Yet it doesn't stop at, if you think about it, and if you've ever done that before, and I'm a big cold therapy person, and if you ever do that, you'll find out it's not just physical.
1: No.
0: It is mental and emotional. When I step outside at 6 a.m. in the morning in the middle of the winter and get under a cold shower, there's a mental part to that, right? There's a little bit of discipline there.
1: Legit.
0: And every time there's a little fear.
1: Yeah.
0: And it gets less and less as you practice something, you create a habit, and then there's this bliss on the other side of it.
1: Yeah.
0: Yet there's also this spiritual, if you want to see it that way,
1: right,
0: side to it as well. So we're connected, right? It's the knee bones connected to the every bone, right? And
1: yeah,
0: it's not just physical. We're a whole person, and that's how we see people. And that is what choosing abundance is for us.
1: I love that.
0: And then we build everything around that. We build our facilities around that, abundant facilities.
1: Yeah.
0: And we invite you to come up and explore those. We build everything we do around choosing abundance. And the most important part of us, for us, is abundance is a choice. Yet a choice is not a choice until you know it's a choice. And we're here to tell you, and we've seen it with thousands of members over 30 years now, almost 30 years.
1: Wow.
0: That with that little bit of belief, just that we call it the faith of a chia seed.
1: Uh-huh. Yeah.
0: Just that little bit that, well, maybe I am well.
1: Right.
0: Maybe no matter what my medical condition, my physical condition, my fitness, wherever I'm at right now, maybe there's something in me that is well. And it's true. We've seen it over and over. And if you need to borrow our belief, that's another thing we're here for until you get there. So we invite you to experience this. Come up, take a tour at the club.
1: Yeah.
0: Get a feel for it. See what it feels like to be there. I can sit here and talk to you on the radio all day long. That's not my goal. What I want to do is encourage you to try it for yourself. Come up to the club, even if that's just a tour. It's a no-pressure tour. Come up, feel what it feels like to be there. See if you fit. We believe you do, wherever you're at with your well-being. Because we know, and we've seen it, it's been proven again and again to us, you have abundant well-being inside of you. Let us support you to rediscover that. At Club Northwest.
1: And you know, you can experience it for yourself. If you want to check it out online ahead of time, do it. 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If you want to give them a call, maybe have a quick conversation on the phone, 955-CLUB. But best yet, as always, walk through those doors of Club Northwest, 2160 Northwest Vine Street, right at the top of town. And when you get in there, you will always be pleasantly surprised to find that at Club Northwest,
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Justin Corbin, A Girl Like You, here on 94.7. And hey, why don't you text me in the keyword rogue right now, and I'll shoot you back a coupon for 50% off apps and zerts at the new Cartwrights on the Rogue, formerly Tap Rock. 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
3: Well, taking a peek at the forecast here for the Rogue Valley. I don't know about you, but I am still just in shock that it's so nice. And here we are, literally the middle of October. Today, we'll have a high near 86 degrees. By tonight, clear skies with lows near 43. Friday, sunny and 85. Saturday, mostly sunny and 74. That's about 11 degree difference between Friday and Saturday. Sunday, mostly sunny and a high of 75. Now, yesterday, Grants Pass reached a high of 73, while Medford topped off at 77 degrees.
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It's Billy Currington with Don't here on 94.7 KRRM. And hey, stick around because in studio next is our friends with the Grants Pass Josephine County Chamber of Commerce. We got a little chamber chatter headed your way thanks to Evergreen Federal Bank because they know

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1: Well, here we are on a Thursday morning, a gorgeous one, absolutely. Time for Chamber Chatter brought to you by Evergreen Federal Bank. And of course, from the Chamber, Shirley, welcome.
2: Good morning.
1: And I'll let you introduce our special guest this week.
2: Today, our special guest is Scott Davis, and he has really interesting, fun news to talk about. So, Scott, let us know what's going on.
3: Thank you, Shirley. I'm here to talk about Steam Distillery and the fact that we're getting ready to reopen over in the old Horny Goat building at 234 Southwest 5th Street. We've been busy working on getting everything put together. It's coming together amazingly. My crew has been working on it nonstop, especially my lady Beck has been doing all the amazing decor, and it's just coming together so well. So I encourage everybody to come down and take a look and see what we do or what we've done in the building and how we've changed the way it looks.
2: That's great. You're not letting people in early just to look, are you?
3: We've let a few people come by and take a few looks, but we are keeping most of it under wraps. But we kind of want it to be a bit of a surprise. But we are open to the community coming in and taking a peek, too. It's really amazing what she's done.
2: So the million-dollar question is, when will you open?
3: Well, I keep saying in about 2 weeks, but I've been saying that for a few weeks. So I'm hoping before the end of the month is really what we're going for. I'd love to have a big Halloween celebration there. So we're hoping that, you know, part of it has been the food scenario. We lost our original food vendor. We've got two restaurants, basically, that are local that are interested in potentially coming in with us. And so we're talking with them and exploring what that's going to look like. So we might have food trucks until the kitchen gets ready. We do have one that's committed to doing that. So basically, whenever we're ready, hopefully we'll be able to go.
2: It would be so amazing if you were open for Halloween. I just can't even imagine. It would be so great.
3: Yes, it with our decor is kind of that style.
2: Yes.
3: So it would be a really... I'm really expecting us to be open with that. We only have a few more things. They're kind of big things, but we still only have a few things left to do. So I think we'll be there.
2: So for the people who don't know what Steam is, can you just kind of give them a little rundown?
3: Yes. Steam Distillery comes from a steampunk style decor, which is like a Victorian style, but also mechanical. It's pipes and zeppelins, and there's a lot of different modalities that go along with it. But for example, one of the things we are going to have, hopefully by the time we open, is a zeppelin that will be moving on the ceiling. So Candy Rosenberg and Dave Horbin are teaming up on this little project for us, and so we'll actually have some visually moving things in the place. So yeah, it's going to be pretty cool.
2: I can't wait. Yeah. I absolutely can't wait. So now, tell me the physical address, please.
3: It is 234 Southwest 5th Street, right on the corner of 5th and H Street. So right downtown by the new Al Plaza, which is an amazing location. We're so blessed to be there.
2: I'm
3: so thankful. It's the owner of the building, Scott Hillier, has been amazing to work with, and he bought the building and brought us in, and we're very thankful for that.
2: I love it.
1: This sounds absolutely awesome. I mean, talk about a prime location.
3: It is. It really is.
1: Well, thank you so much. Now, Shirley, I know this time of year, there's always

0: lots to talk about with the happenings with the chamber.
1: Well, there are always things, yes. And but right now, you won't believe this, but we're just recovering from the tap walk. We had an amazing day Saturday with the tap walk. There were so many places, so much going on. Great beverages and munchies. It was wonderful, and I was out and about a little bit myself, and we had so much fun, and I think everybody else did too. So that was one of the things. Oh, the other part was not only did we sip and eat, shopping. Everybody was shopping. The downtown was just buzzing, and I love that. And I think the businesses too did too. And we want to say thank you. Thank you to all the businesses that participated and for all the people that were out and about. The other thing I want to talk about now is we want to wish our membership director, Wendy Minty, safe travels as she ventures back from National Lemonade Day Conference in Omaha. We are so thankful she was able to represent our community, and we have exciting news about that, but I can't tell you today. They're keeping it in suspense. So anyway, there is some really fun things that we are going to announce about Lemonade Day. And other than that, I just want to say, please don't forget to look at our chamber calendar. That's where everything is listed that you need to know about. And it's very easy to get to. It's grantspasschamber.org. And if you have an event you'd like to put on, you can just go in there and do it yourself. Or if that seems to be more than you want to attempt, just call us and we will do it for you. And again, you can call up to the chamber at 541-476-7717.
0: A great resource, absolutely. Well, thank you both so much for coming in for this edition of Chamber Chatter, brought to you by Evergreen Federal Bank.
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I try to think about here on 94.7. It's the Double R. And hey, this Saturday, big day at the Grange Co-op in Grants Pass. Details straight ahead as to why you need to be there. And come

0: It's Reba with Walk On here on 94.7 KRRM. And hey, this Saturday, I am going to be live at the Grange Co-op in Grants Pass. And I would love for you to come and hang out with me. Here's the deal, guys. It's a one-day only sale and deals throughout the entire store all day long. But only one day. You got to come this Saturday. I'll be broadcasting live from 10 until noon. And from 10 till 2, they have some special activities like kids can decorate their own pumpkin to take home. They can also, new this year, decorate a small terracotta pot and plant a little fall bloom. Take that home. Those things are totally free to get to do. They're going to have the Josephine County Extension Service there with rabbits and cavies for families to see. Also, the OSU Youth Development for Josephine County will be joining us at the event. Plus, Fox Farm will be on site. If you have any questions about your soil or soil amendments, they're there to help. They're going to be doing some light refreshments like coffee and hot apple cider. Let's go. I might be sipping on a cup of that while I'm there. Plus, you can enter win amazing giveaways, including a Japanese maple tree. How about a new fire pit? Yeah, we're about at that season, guys. Plus, an iron garden arbor and more. But it's this Saturday only. So make sure you put it on your calendar to stop on by the Grange Co-op in Grants Pass. And come say hi as I'll be live from 10 till noon.
1: Good morning.

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1: Another Friday night, there's a line of cars leaving. Home team's got an out of town. Me, I'm sitting on the hood of mine drinking.

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0: Well, after taking a break last week due to the bye that the Grants Pass Cavemen had, tonight you can join Voice of the Caveman, Chuck Benson at Abby's on Beacon Drive for Caveman Corner. And it all starts at 6:30. And a little something extra this Caveman Corner. Someone will walk away with tickets to the Oregon-Nebraska game that is this Saturday at Autzen. All you have to do is stop by to enter to win. There is no purchase necessary. But while you're there, I'm just going to say you might want to pick up a pizza. They got that P&W chicken on sale. If you wear your caveman blue, you'll even get a free soda. And if you've never seen a live radio show, it's actually a lot of fun. We have the speakers all set up so that you can listen right in, hang out with the coach, hang out with the kids, and get ready to yell, "Go Big Blue," as Grants Pass is preparing for another top 10 showdown at Willamette tomorrow night. So tonight, Abby's Pizza, Beacon Drive, 6:30. Would love to see you there. And speaking of Oregon, well, it looks like Dante Moore is out for Saturday's matchup against Nebraska, according to the Big Ten injury report. This will be the second straight game Moore has missed after sustaining that concussion against USC back on September 26th. Now, last week, Coach Dan said that Moore was back at practice and throwing a football, but did not elaborate on a timeline for his return. And this week, he basically echoed the same sentiment. Tonight, NFL kicks off with week 6 for Thursday Night Football. We got a showdown with Bo Nix and the Denver Broncos playing host to the Seahawks. That game time is scheduled for 5:15. And it looks like Seattle Seahawks have ruled out starting linebacker Drake Thomas and running back Zach Charbonnet for tonight's game against the Broncos. Wide receiver Jackson Smith-Njigba and defensive tackle Leonard Williams have no game designations. They're both dealing with ankle injuries that have them listed as limited on the Seahawks' first two practice reports of the week. Yeah, lots of injuries right there. Actually, I have Charbonnet on my fantasy team, and I was really hoping that I was going to get to put him in because some of my better receivers and running backs have byes this week. And right now, as much as I tried, I am slated to lose again this week for my fantasy team. We'll see how it all turns out tonight. And in baseball news, right, the playoffs, looks like Jake Bowers and Garrett Mitchell hit back-to-back homers to regain the lead in the seventh inning, and the Milwaukee Brewers beat the Dodgers 6-2 last night to take a 3-0 lead in the National League Championship Series. The Brewers will look to sweep the Dodgers tonight in L.A. in that game time 5 o'clock. And it's going on now, probably just about over. It's game 3 of the American League Championship Series, where the Guardians are playing the Tampa Bay Rays. And before the game started today, that series was tied at 1 game apiece. And there you have it, a look at sports, thanks to Grants Pass Toyota and Grants Pass Automotive.
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Justin Moore, Somebody Else Will, here on 94.7 KRRM, playing Dierks Bentley now. 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

94.7. It's KRRM. And one of the most iconic hotels in New York City is about to shut down. Yeah, they're saying for at least 4 years. I'm talking about the Plaza Hotel in New York, which honestly, I've had the opportunity to see in real life, and it is quite stunning. But it was also built back in 1907, and they say that we really need to shut it down for renovations, and it's going to take probably about 4 solid years. But the question has come up now, well, what about the residents that live there? Because back in early 2000s, they have taken a bunch of the rooms and actually turned them into condos. So the Plaza has like permanent residents living there. And what are they going to go do for the next 4 years? Currently, there's 282 hotel guest rooms, including 102 suites, but 181 condo units, according to the hotel's website. Now, the company says it's currently owned by Fairmont, which even for quite a period of time, the Plaza Hotel was owned by President Donald Trump. Like, it's quite the legacy. It's been host to dignitaries, famous people throughout the years, of course, being shown in a ton of movies. One of the more maybe iconic ones was Home Alone 2, right, where he was living in the Plaza there for a while. But they are going to shut it down for 4 years while they go through everything. They do say that the staff are absolutely 100% able to return when the renovations are done and still have their jobs waiting for them. But they're not exactly sure what's going to happen with the residents as of right now. But my thought is, if you're living in the Plaza, most likely you could probably just go chill at your home in the Hamptons for the next 4 years while they make the renovations happen.

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It's Craig Morgan. That's what I love about Sundays. All that he mentioned. And, of course, football. Clint Black, it's a good run of bad luck on the Double R.

0: Tucker Wetmore, Wind Up Missing You here on 94.7. It's KRRM. And I just want to take a moment to say, I know as a community, we came together and mourned the passing of Officer Jeff Craven. His memorial is coming up this Saturday, 1 o'clock at Edgewater Christian Fellowship, if you would like to join. But the family has decided to do something really special. They say in lieu of flowers, they're respectfully asking that those wishing to honor Jeff's memory consider a donation to the newly established Jeff Craven and Marco Public Service Memorial Scholarship. And they say that your contribution will help ensure that Jeff's legacy endures here at home. You know, he had a very deep commitment to serving others, and this scholarship ensures that commitment will continue to inspire young people in our community. So what a great way to be able to honor such an incredible human. Now, if you do want to contribute to the scholarship fund, the Redwood Foundation for Education is helping to handle that, which is such a cool entity that we have here in Grants Pass. Basically, if you want to set up a scholarship fund of some kind, they basically manage it for you. They take the donations. They help in the distribution to students when it comes time to do that. A really, really neat organization. So I'm very... I'm excited. I'm touched. I'm pleased. All of the things that the Craven family thought to do this, because it really is such an incredible way to honor Jeff Craven and all that he has done for our community. Of course, it's the Jeff Craven and Marco Public Service Memorial Scholarship, which Marco was his canine buddy. So very, very cool. Again, though, if you do want to attend the service, it's happening this Saturday, 1 o'clock at Edgewater Christian Fellowship. And if you would like to donate to the Memorial Scholarship, just reach out to the Redwood Foundation for Education. Because yes, this life, this man, this legacy, his family, and our community for posterity to come deserves this recognition.
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0: right? Just, what was it, maybe a month and a half ago, 2 months ago, back in mid-August, end of August, the whole hillside burning right there and threatening homes in Rogue River. So I get it. Little PTSD, but just want to give a shout out to all the firefighters that jumped right on that and stopped the spread very quickly and holding it back to just 2 acres. We still need to be extremely vigilant. It might be October, but y'all, we have not really had any rain whatsoever, and we're still seeing temperatures in the mid-80s. So yes, fire season still very much a real thing. So please, please practice caution.
1: Did you know that Alan Jackson and Earl Thomas Conley celebrate birthdays on the same day? 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

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It's KRRM. And hey, if you feel like going out to eat today, why don't you text me in the keyword steak right now to 916-5947. And I'll shoot you back a coupon for half off some apps and zerts, baby, at the Cartwrights on the Rogue, formerly Tap Rock. 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
1: Taking a quick peek at the forecast here for the Rogue Valley, we will have some clear skies out there tonight with lows right around 43 degrees. Come tomorrow, finally Friday, plenty of sunshine and a high of 85. Saturday, mostly sunny, a high of only 74, however, and a little breeze picking up. Come Sunday, still sunshine and a high of 75 degrees. Monday, we're going to cool down even more and then maybe a slight chance of showers. Monday night into Tuesday, we're going to have to wait and see on that. But there you go. Honestly, pretty mild out there, and we should start cooling down after tomorrow.
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It's Alan Jackson with Love's Got a Hold On here on 94.7. Ella Langley now pairing up with Morgan Wallen, two of the biggest names in the business right now. Here's I Can't Love You Anyway.

0: Susie Boggess with Outbound Plane here on 94.7. And hey, I just want to give a shout out to everybody who has dropped off their gently used Halloween costumes here at our studios. We're helping out with a big costume drive, which distribution day is coming up. It is October 18th. From 2 until 4 at the Fruitdale Grange. I believe that is Sunday from 2 until 4. All right. Now, we have some pretty amazing costumes out in our lobby. I was going through it the other day being like, ooh, what do we got here? We even have this like Japanese outfit that is so legit. The tag on it is in Japanese writing. We got some hula gear in there and, of course, some spooky costumes as well. So, thank you to everybody that's dropped it off. You basically have the rest of the day today and then tomorrow until 4 o'clock to drop off your gently used costumes. And remember, all sizes are encouraged, right? I mean, we want the big kids to be able to dress up too if they want to. Or maybe they're like my kids. She's only 9 and she's the size of an adult. So all size costumes are greatly appreciated. And again, you have today and then tomorrow until 4 o'clock to drop off those costumes and Halloween accessories to our lobby, 888 Rogue River Highway in Grants Pass.
1: 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I'm Mark Jones, and I'd appreciate your vote for Josephine County Commissioner Position 2. 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

0: 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Avoiding jackrabbit starts is another gas saver, and a smooth driving stop saves fuel too. Reducing friction on all the moving parts keeps everything efficient and long-lasting, and that starts with Valvoline lubricants. And not just for the engine, but the transmission and differential too. Just pull into Valvoline Instant Oil Change with whatever you are driving, subcompact or oversized motorhome, and the Valvoline techs will join the battle against high gas prices while keeping your rig road ready. 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

man to man here on 94.7. It's the Double R, and I would personally like to invite you to what is going to be an incredible evening at Grants Pass Performing Arts Center on Wednesday, October 28th. The program starts at 6:30. It should be wrapped up by 8:30. The Wellbeing Network, along with other local sponsors, are presenting an inspiring evening with Scarlett Lewis. Now, let me tell you a little bit about Scarlett. First of all, I had the incredible opportunity to get to interview her, and I'll be sharing that actually here next week with you. It was just fantastic. What an inspiration. Scarlett is a parent of one of the victims, Jesse Lewis, from the Sandy Hook tragedy. And as so many parents could just fall into deep despair and distraught and could not recover from such a tragic event, Scarlett managed to turn all of that negative energy into positive energy, creating what she calls the Choose Love Movement. Now, this movement is now in over 18,000 schools, over 130 countries. Scarlett has been interviewed by Oprah, The Today Show, Forbes Magazine, Time Magazine, The New York Times. I mean, just she is an absolutely incredible human, and she's bringing her program.

0: to Southern Oregon. So this is a totally free event, but being that the PAC building has limited seating, and I was just talking with some of the organizers the other day, they are now currently just over halfway reserved. So again, it's a free event, all right? 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This is open to all ages, too. When I was speaking with Scarlett, she goes, well, do you have kids? And I said, oh, yeah, I'm 19, 18, and 9. And she goes, bring them. I said, are you sure? Like, I was thinking maybe this was a little bit too much of a heavy topic for them. And she goes, oh, no. 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The event is happening at the PAC building at Grants Pass High School, October 28th, 6:30. 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

Johnny Paycheck with Take This Job and Shove It. Right here on the Double R with Josh Turner now. Long Black Train.

0: also Secret Life of Pets. 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And tomorrow, I'll be announcing which one is the winner, taking home that gift card to the Grange Co-op. And who knows, maybe you can come spend it on Saturday for their huge one-day-only harvest sale. 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We're going to have special people on hand. I'll be there broadcasting live from 10 until noon, but it is only happening one day only this Saturday, the Hometown Harvest Sale with the Grange Co-op in Grants Pass. I would love to see you there.
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listen, you will here on 94.7. It's the Double R, and actually, you will be waking up with me tomorrow morning. Both Jason and Ashley are gone, and when they are out of the building, well, you're stuck with me, friends. So I'll be waking you up tomorrow morning here on KRRM on a finally Friday. I do love Fridays. We're going to have some serious fun. Rain is coming in next, and I hope you have a great rest of your day. Oh, perfect. Since rain is coming in next, how about we leave you with some Luke Combs? When it rains, it pours. So

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1: 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We want one. 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

No shirt, no shoes, no problem. Beautiful weather in the forecast. Looking like another nice warm day tomorrow. Brooks and Dunn now. My Maria.

Coming home, Old Dominion on KRRM. Looking to see a film this weekend? You might want to go check out one of the brand new releases. Sense and Sensibility is coming out. Whale Fall, about the dude who gets swallowed by the whale. Street Fighter, which, of course, I grew up playing those video games. And Crawlers, all coming out this weekend. Might want to catch one of the existing films, too. A lot to offer at the movie theater right now. It's nice to see them actually releasing some fun stuff again. We had a little lull there for a while. Anyway, those are your new films coming out this weekend.

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every day. I might get a little tired on the weekend. After I draw my pay, I'll go back working. Come Monday morning, I'm right back with the crew.

94.7 FM, KRRM, Clint Black there. We will be out this Saturday from 10 until noon at the Hometown Harvest Kickoff. It's going on at Grange Co-op here in Grants Pass, 1710 Southwest Schutzwall Lane. Do not miss it. Again, we will be there from 10 until 2. One day only. They will be having special savings throughout the store. That will last all day. They will have free paint a pumpkin going on and pot a pumpkin. Those are for the kids, and they are free events. Kids get to take home their plant and their terracotta pot or their painted pumpkin. Go check it out. That will be from 10 until 2 this Saturday. We will be there 10 until noon. There will also be some light refreshments served 8 until 2. Go check it out.

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0: 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From the Trading Spaces, the host, Paige Davis, she is turning 57. Dominic West from The Wire and The Crown, turning 57. Vanessa Marcil from General Hospital in Las Vegas, turning 58. Larry Miller, I remember him from 10 Things I Hate About You, but apparently he's in other stuff. Mad About You, Boston Legal, he's turning 73 today. Jer Burns, turning 72. Also on the list, Brandon J. McLaren from Ransom and Graceland, turning 46. And Bailey Madison from Pretty Little Liars, Original Sin, Bridge to Terabithia, turning 27 today.
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0: The solutions that make a difference in our communities. I'm not running to be another politician. I'm running to serve the people of Josephine County. Whether you're a Republican, Democrat, Independent, or somewhere in between, you deserve a county commissioner who will listen, work with others, and put your interests first. We may not agree on everything, but we can agree that our county deserves honest leadership, transparency, and accountability. I'm Mark Jones, and I believe in people before politics, and I'd appreciate your vote for Josephine County Commissioner, Position 2.
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I keep looking. Sarah Evans on KRRM. Beautiful weather expected for the remainder of the week. Overnight, lows to 43. Tomorrow, 85 and blue. Blue again on Saturday. Maybe a few clouds. 74. Sunday, 75. Alan Jackson now. She's got the rhythm. I've got the blues.

Bryce Leatherwood hung up on you. Before that, she's got the rhythm. I've got the blues. Alan Jackson, KRRM. We are saluting hometown heroes, and I bet you still know another hero or two. Even if you have submitted a hero in the past, we would love to hear about more of your heroes. KRRM.com. Click the link on the main page for hometown heroes, brought to you by Evergreen Federal Bank.

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0: 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American Legion Post 28 in Grants Pass having a bake sale on Saturday morning. 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

0: 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County park fees doubled, and Colleen won't address it. 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
3: Your extended forecast for the Rogue and Illinois Valley looking like this. Mostly clear skies remainder of the day. Possibly a few more clouds passing through, but not a whole lot. Lows tonight, 43. Tomorrow, right back up to about 80.

0: 75 and sunny. Mostly sunny on Saturday, 74. Sunday, as we start the new week, mostly sunny and 75 into Monday. Partly sunny. A few more clouds out there, most definitely. Highs about 66. By Monday night, chance for rain coming through, mainly before 11 p.m. Low that night down to 37. Yeah, we could see a little precipitation or snow up in the mountains. For Tuesday, sunny, 68. Wednesday, 72 and blue. Let's get back into it on KRRM.
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0: Josh Turner, hometown girl, KRRM. Cartwright's on the Rogue, formerly Tap Rock Northwest Grill, right there on the river. We have a special deal. When they were doing their grand opening last week, they had a very brief deal, and we extend that deal with KRRM. Only our listeners get this. If you text right now on our Lifer line, 541-916-5947, that's the KRRM Lifer line, text the word Rogue, R-O-G-U-E. I know some of you spell it Rouge, Rogue, R-O-G-U-E. It will enter you to win a $50 gift card to enjoy some Cartwrights on the Rogue, but it will also give you a bounce back coupon that gets you either a dessert or an appetizer for 50% off through the end of the month. Do it now.
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0: coming up soon, sweetie. We need to decide where to have your party.
1: Can we go to Tom Pierce Park again? 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
1: It's okay, Mom. 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
0: Commissioners can reverse it, but they aren't willing. John West wants to be county commissioner. 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
1: Maybe we need a new commissioner, Mom. 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
0: You're probably right about that, honey. I wish you could vote, too. I'll vote for John West for both of us.
1: Thanks, Mom.
2: 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Let's work together to lower taxes and fees. 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

more payment. 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Thank you for being with me today. 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